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1: Welcome on back. BetMGM Tonight, Westwood One Sports. He's Brad Evans. I'm Pat Boyle. Phone number to join the show, 310-840-4910. We've been diving deep on the AFC West here this hour, as we are just around the corner, baby. And we got a bunch of preseason football on Thursday, more on Friday, more this weekend. Cannot wait. Get us to opening night. But also, I want to keep enjoying summer while we still have it. So I don't know. I guess it's I'm in between a rock and a hard place. I'm in between Scylla and Charybdis, Brad, because I watched The Odyssey and now I can't stop using that reference. 310. Scylla is Charybdis was the whirlpool. Scylla was the giant like serpent thing, right? I feel like you would know
2: like
1: the answer.
2: Like the Hydra. Yeah. I think that's correct.
1: Let's see. Scylla is the man-eating sea monster living on one side of the narrow strait, and the opposite was Charybdis, was that death whirlpool. Odyssey was great. I got more thoughts on it later, but we only have a couple of minutes left here, the two of us together, before we bid you adieu when we get to the solo portion. So let's finish off this AFC West. Let's get to the Raiders. The Raiders! And, Brad, I think it's quite easily the biggest question going into this season. When do we see Fernando Mendoza? And what does his rookie season look like? You and I have been debating fiercely, intensely, arguing with one another of when the Raiders should start Fernando Mendoza. And by all intents and purposes, it looks like Kirk Cousins is going to start the year as QB1. I think it's the smart decision. Yep. You say no, get the kid in there already. We saw what he did at Indiana. So I'll ask you, we've debated a couple times, when do you think we see Fernando Mendoza take over the reins as the quarterback of the Raiders?
2: Oh, dare I say, I think I'm going to give you credit. I think you were correct in your assessment, although it's a layup matchup in week one against the Miami Dolphins. I mean, if you're going to unleash Fernando Mendoza, put him in a situation where he could succeed and he could absolutely do it. I think the one-arm man could throw with his offhand, the only good arm, and probably go out there and toss 250 and two touchdowns against that Dolphins defense. But I think realistically, it's week four. At home in Sin City against Kansas City. So I think the first three games of the regular season, Kirk Cousins will be under center. And by the way, Pat, did you see the video that made the rounds? I think it was about a week and a half ago. Kirk Cousins is doing a shuttle run, and he looked like me at nearly 50 out there competing against his teammates. My God, is he slow.
1: I did not see that. You know what I did? You know what I wish I did see? Him fighting with Max Crosby.
2: Apparently they
1: got into it one another, and then Clint Kubiak dismissed him from practice the next day for violating team rules. Kirk Cousins trying to fight Max Crosby? I mean, are you nuts? Look, that's the kind of veteran leadership that Kirk Cousins brings, and I love it. He's obviously standing up for somebody here. So, I still think it's going to be at least 4 to 5 games to start the season with Kirk Cousins before they turn things over to Fernando Mendoza. But again, that beginning part of the schedule is the easiest it's going to get. Like, the Raiders could be 2-1 against the Chiefs in week four. How could you take Cousins off the field unless somehow they're 2-1 because of the defense, which we know their defense is not very good. So in likelihood, it's because Kirk Cousins has once again shown us that he's still got what it takes to compete in this league. So I think it's ultimately what happens is they start out 2-1. Maybe 1-2, and then they play the Chiefs and lose, and then they play the Patriots on the road and probably lose, and then it's, okay, take your pick of the litter. Do you want to start Fernando Mendoza against the Buffalo Bills or the LA Rams? Because I think point, if you wait until week 8 and they're playing the Jets to give him his first career start, I think that's too late. I think four or five games is that happy medium place to get Mendoza in and take over, because otherwise, why the hell did you draft him number 1 overall? So, that being said, Brad, favorite team-related play for this season for the Las Vegas Raiders is what?
2: It's Fernando Mendoza, over 2,300.5 passing yards. So just doing the math in my head, if I think he is going to be under center week four against Kansas City, and assuming he starts from that point on the rest of the season, he has to average 164.3 yards per game passing to exceed 2,300.5 passing yards. I think he's going to do it. I really do. He's incredibly smart. He's an efficient thrower at all levels. He's got a little bit of mobility as well. He's got Brock Bowers, one of the best pass-catching tight ends in the league. Ashton Jeanty is a downright very good safety valve underneath. I love Jalen Naylor as well. That's who I have fantasy feels for in this offense. So, yeah, assuming he is the man under center in week four against KC, Mendoza, I feel, is going to hit over 2,300.5 passing yards this year.
1: Yeah, for me, it is Ashton Jeanty over 7.5 rushing touchdowns. And again, I was one of the first people to think that Jeanty was going to have a rough rookie season because there was not a whole lot of talent around him. But now you bring in Kirk Cousins and then you transition to Fernando Mendoza. Brock Bowers should be healthy. He was dealing with that knee injury for most of last season. And I think that this Raiders offense is going to be more balanced to the point where you will have an effective running game. Jeanty will get at least 8 rushing touchdowns. And at least for this season, he'll look worth a top 6 pick in the NFL draft. All right, Brad, we will bid you adieu, brother. We got a whole lot more football to talk about tomorrow, so I can't wait, my friend.
2: Football, football, more football, it's here! See you, my friend.
1: More football the rest of the show, but coming on back, we'll talk some baseball. My top 5 takeaways from a wild weekend as the races for the divisions are heating.
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0: phone number to join the show is 310-840-4910. We'll get back to your phone calls here in a second. We'll get to some hot or cold in a few minutes with producer Brandon Combs. Let's just get an update here on our segment that we do every day, our game, Let's Go Streaking, where everybody picks a batter that they think will correctly get a hit. I took Josh Bell. It was looking like it was slow bucks for me. And then in his final at-bat of the night, Josh Bell drilled a dinger. Josh Bell with a three-run bomb to dead center field. And so Josh Bell's got a hit. Oh, he actually got up again and got another hit. So he's actually got two knocks. So a little cushion for the pushing if I needed it. Josh Bell gets me a hit. Monty took Tyler Soderstrom. He had an RBI double, I believe, in his very first at-bat. So Monty's got a new streak. I've got a new streak. And then Brad and Combs are also in this Rays-A's game, which is only in the fourth inning, so still a couple of at-bats left to go. But Junior Caminero is Brad's guy. He's 0-for-1. Combs, you took Chandler Simpson. He is 0-for-1 as well. So Monty and I both hit, and we're waiting to see if Caminero and Chandler Simpson can get a knock each. All right, let's get back to your calls here. 310-840-4910. Let's get to Mike, who is in Buffalo and wants to weigh in on the new Bills Stadium and these pictures of these seats from PSL owners that have been driving folks crazy over the weekend. Mike, what's going on, man? How you doing?
1: How are you?
0: I'm doing great, brother. What's up?
1: All right, good. So I actually have PSLs. I purchased them. I had tickets to the old stadium. Great view there. It's a whole process. What I will tell you is when we sat through the process, they made everybody aware. Like if you had lower 400s, which it looks like most of those tickets are coming from, that you would have that safety rail there. So all those people were made aware prior to. The only objection I see to a lot of complaints is the covering. A lot of people in the lower 100s, 200s, 300s were told they'd be covered, but they're not. That's the only thing I see, the objection I see. The other issue I see is the one about the press box, where the guy, like, he can only see from midfield back toward one end zone. If you notice the photo, he's standing in the stairs. He's not

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0: the Hall of Fame was what the Hall of Fame should be. And that is numbers, performance, and what you do between those white lines.
1: Right.
0: Both of those guys, first ballot. But the problem is, it's a popularity contest. So Ben's going to get in first ballot. AB's going to get in at some point. But they're going to punish him for a while because he went nuts.
1: Hey, I appreciate the call, man. I mean, that. The reality is, though, I'm glad we're in lockstep with it. No, off the field antics should have no bearing, ladies and gentlemen, on whether or not a guy ultimately makes the Hall of Fame. Walter wrapping up our calls on this, calling out from California. What's up, Walter?
2: Hi. First off, I want to say great show.
1: Appreciate you,
2: man. And AB definitely should be a first time. But I want to talk about AP.
1: Okay.
2: Peterson is definitely a first time Hall of Famer.
1: Yep.
2: I mean,
1: I agree.
2: The man is a 7-time Pro Bowler, 4-time All Pro, 2012 fucking MVP. I mean, we all know what we had, but that man was a beast. I mean,
1: I think Adrian Peterson, and I asked a question earlier. I asked a question earlier, Walter, of the first-time eligible guys, who's the slam dunk to make it? I think it would be Adrian. Him or Gronk, to me, are the slam dunks.
2: Yeah, I mean, it's AP. I'm telling you, Peterson was just that man.
1: Filthy.
2: And he played 14 years, you know what I mean? 14
1: longevity
2: years.
1: And, look good at the back end of his career when he finished it in D.C. I appreciate the call, man. 310-840-4910 is the number. I'll tell you which NFL team I'm confident will return to the top of their conference in 2026 next.
3: Last year's top three picks are shining at camp. Titans QB Cam Ward, Jaguars two-way man Travis Hunter, and Giants edge rusher Abdul Carter. Could super sophomore campaigns be on the way for this trio? Westwood One Sports.
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22: WKTY weather for Western Wisconsin and Southeastern Minnesota.
23: Slight chance of thunderstorms overnight. Otherwise, overcast skies. Lows dip down to about 68. Easterly winds around 5 miles an hour. Chance for storms Tuesday. Daytime highs approaching 84. Cloudy skies with a few peaks of sun. Partly cloudy skies Tuesday night. Lows level off around 67. Right now, it's 73 degrees.

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2: 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Normally it does. You had Tyreek Hill, you had Mark Andrews, and you had Tony Pollard. They were all injured because of this kind of tackle. When you have notable players, marquee players that get hurt, then all of a sudden we change things. You know, when Tom Brady got hit by Pollard with Kansas City, they changed that, you know, going low at a quarterback and, knocked Brady out that year with knee surgery. That really is what football is. It's, I'm going to do something. Let me see if you can stop it.
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10: 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Hi, I'm Kevin Millard, host of WKTY Outdoors. Since fish can't wear sunglasses, they might want to find a place where the bright summer sun isn't shining on them all the time. They could go deeper and bury themselves in the weeds, which they do, but they could also move under the many docks that line the waters in our area. They could also take advantage of those docks to provide some safety from predators from above, since they're in shallower water. A light spinning or spin casting rig can be used to flip, skip, or shoot your bait, like a slingshot, underneath the dock. Fish will likely hit the lure on the drop, so be ready. If you don't get that hit, keep it lower in the water column on the retrieve. Work the water around the dock too by casting parallel to the dock to see if you can entice a few fish to come out and take a bite. 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
1: Amazing. And that's exactly what the voters should consider when they vote these guys in. But I think they're trash and they let their personal feelings in way too much. He needs to be in first ballot. He's one of the all-time greats, like you said, so you're so right. I really wanted to talk about the Browns real quick because you hit on them, but I'm seeing a lot of articles in the Cleveland area about Dillon Gabriel. They're really hyping him up. I'm really just curious if the Browns kind of want to shop him and send him somewhere. But who would be the backup then? You got me?

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2: I would just prefer for this team to play their best or close to their best more often, because I don't think they played nearly their best against Philly. I don't think they played nearly their best against Minnesota. I don't think they played even close to their best against Los Angeles. Yeah, the season is young. Jordan Love missed time with an injury early, and guys have been in and out, but for the most part on offense, they've been relatively healthy. At some point, I want to see this team be a little bit more consistent and play a little bit better week to week, because at some point, you don't get to say, well, the team's really talented and they're really, really good. They just shoot themselves in the foot. Well, no, if you shoot yourself in the foot and you make a lot of mistakes, then you're not that good of a team. You're just a really talented team. I think this team needs to grow up a little bit, needs to mature a little bit, needs to execute at a little higher level, and that's fine. They're still really, really young, and there's a lot of season left.
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0: I'm telling you, Peterson was just that man. And he played 14 years. You know what I mean? 14
1: longevity
0: years.
1: And look good at the back end of his career when he finished it in D.C. I appreciate the call, man. 310-840-4910 is the number. I'll tell you which NFL team I'm confident will return to the top of their conference in 2026 next.
2: Last year's top three picks are shining at camp. Titans QB Cam Ward, Jaguars two-way man Travis Hunter, and Giants edge rusher Abdul Carter. Could super sophomore campaigns be on the way for this trio? Westwood One Sports.
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18: WKTY weather for western Wisconsin and southeastern Minnesota.
0: Cloudy skies expected overnight with a slight chance of thunderstorms. Lows dip down to about 68. Winds out of the east around 5 miles an hour. Cloudy skies with a few peaks of sun Tuesday. Chance of thunderstorms. Daytime highs approaching 84. Partly cloudy skies Tuesday night. Lows dip down to about 66. Currently, it's 71 degrees.

0: And it has a lot to do with recent history. The Cincinnati Bengals, ladies and gentlemen, have been routinely talked about as good but not good enough. In 2026, I believe they get back into the contender conversation within the NFL. When I say contender, I don't mean them just snapping their playoff drought. I mean them being in the Super Bowl conversation. My optimism with Cincy starts with their offense, obviously. Joe Burrow, one of the best quarterbacks in football when he's able to stay upright. The 1-2 punch of Ja'Marr Chase and T. Higgins, arguably the best receiver duo in football. But it's their defense in 26 that I'm expecting to take a massive step forward and really shape how we talk about Cincinnati. Insert Dexter Lawrence, insert Boye Mafe, insert Jonathan Allen, and all of a sudden this front seven is a lot more formidable. Insert Cassius Howell as well, their early round pick out of Texas A&M. I'm not the only one that is bullish on the potential of the Cincinnati defense. Their running back, Chase Brown, had this to say about just how good the 26 Bengals can be on defense.
1: It's kind of a given that we think the offense is going to be prolific again. It's just how prolific. The defense has always been maligned over the last few years, but a lot of additions in the offseason, of course, Dexter Lawrence, young draft picks, Boye Mafe, huge signing there. Have you seen a difference in training camp so far, what you've seen the first couple years?
2: They're a really good defense, man. They've been doing a really good job this training camp, bro. Like, just with Dex and Boye and B. Cook and all of our returning starters from the year before, like, that's an experienced group. But to see what they're doing this year, the amount of havoc they're causing up front, the amount of pressure they're putting on Joe, I feel comfortable saying this. That's a top 10, top
1: okay.
2: 5 defense,
1: okay.
2: bro.
1: So okay. Chase Brown putting it down right now.
0: If the Bengals finish with a top 10 defense, they will win the Super Bowl. If the Cincinnati Bengals, spearheaded by Dexter Lawrence, Boye Mafe, John Allen, Cassius Howell, Brian Cook, DJ Turk, if that group finishes within the top 10 of NFL defenses, they will win the Super Bowl. Book it. Question is, will it actually happen? 310-840-4910. Jack is in Virginia. What's up, Jack?
3: Hey, thanks for taking my call. First time caller.
0: Yeah, appreciate you, man.
3: Hey, let me get your opinion on this. Should Pete Rose be in the Hall?
0: Should Pete Rose be in the Hall? Yes.
3: And I agree with Brown, then. He should be in the Hall, too.
0: There we go. Appreciate you. 310-840-4910. The Hall of Fame conversation, it's so exhausting now. Because I know where a lot of you stand. And I think there's no real wrong answer is what I would say. The only wrong answer to me is if you feel like off-the-field stuff should influence whether or not to make the Hall of Fame. I just still, to this day, don't buy that theory. They're not role models. They're football players. 310-840-4910 is the number. Here on Westwood One Sports Night. Let's do this. Let's go back out to the phone. Myron is in Dallas wanting to check in. Myron, what's going on, man?
4: Yes, sir. How you doing, young and in charge?
0: Doing good, man. Doing good.
4: Are you sure? I don't think so lately. What I'm hearing going on with your commanders over there.
0: Oh, we're going to get to it. Don't you worry, Myron. I'm going to stay. Right, well, Myron, you know how I get, man. Look, we're going to get into the Tunsil thing, but I don't want you to think that I got time for you tonight, Myron.
4: All right. Well, you already know I got the Bengals in the Super Bowl with the Rams. You already know that for the reasons you just stated. So that's all I wanted to do. And now you can hang up on me when I tell you your commanders, you know, now are going to be in last place there in the NFC.
0: Last place, Myron?
4: Last place, man. I mean, RG4. I'm not going to call him.
0: Come on.
4: You know, that's what they call him in Washington, RG4. So, I mean, he got to stay upright, bro. You know that.
0: For
4: sure. He can't afford it. He got to learn how to fly.
0: I hear the concern, Myron. My thing is this, and we'll get to it in more detail coming up in about 9 minutes as we enter the final hour of power. I just think they're going to be able to scheme around the deficiencies up front, specifically at left tackle with Tunsil being out. But to your point, I think when I took calls onto this weekend, Myron, folks didn't understand, Washington fans that is, Myron, didn't understand the severity of it. And that kind of frustrated me. Like, hold on now, y'all. Appreciate the call as always, man. 310-840-4910. One of our regulars here on the program, Jim in Indiana. What's up, Jim? Jim.
5: Hello.
0: What up, Jim? What you got for us, man?
5: I'm from Boston, by the way. That's right, Boston. In the hill. Yeah. No, you know, the Hall of Fame, right? It's not the Hall of Justice. It's the Hall of Fame. And those guys should be in there based on their field performance. I mean, you know, Antonio Brown, I mean, I was a Patriots fan and a Bucks fan when he was with Brady. You know, he really didn't show very well. But his overall career, he deserves to be in there. First ballot, in my opinion. And when it comes down to it, I mean, a guy like Ray Lewis is in there, you know.
0: That's
5: not
0: my point.
5: But it was,
0: that's my point.
5: Right? And as far as real quick on Cincinnati,
0: yeah,
5: you're 100% on that. If their defense is there, look out. They made it to the Super Bowl not too long ago with a defense that wasn't great. So they got a real good chance to go there if that defense puts anything in front of them.
0: And the thing that is so fascinating, right, while we're bullish on Cincy and what it could be like if the defense is good, I can't help but think, what happens if 2026 goes wrong? Is Zach Taylor on the hot seat? Does Joe Burrow begin to have wandering eyes? It's a big year for Cincinnati, man.
5: Yes, they have to do something now with that. They can't continue to run it back. If the defense, the money they put into the defense, if they don't perform this year, someone's going. It's probably the coach. I mean, they're not going to want to get rid of Joe. Break up that offense.
0: Well, that's the thing. They may not want to get rid of Joe, but I think if you continue to put together incompetent team after incompetent team, Joe may ultimately want out. I appreciate you as always, man. Final hour of power coming smack at you, baby, right here on Westwood One Sports Night. We'll take a trip to the NFC East. We opened up the show talking about the big-time money that the Dallas Cowboys spent along their defensive front. One of their NFC counterparts lost arguably the best player on their entire team. I'll give you the details on who and how it impacts their team next here on Westwood One Sports Night.
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10: I would be more obsessed over NIL if Luke Fickell was achieving Greg Gard levels of success. Strong identity, they know what kind of basketball they want to play. They just don't have the money to keep Chucky Hepburn. The money's not the reason that Wisconsin just got clapped in Iowa City. These coaches don't have a friggin' clue. Mike Tressel and Luke Fickell, they got pounded for 320 yards by a team that doesn't throw. They're like, man, we got to sell more varsity. Like, that is so far off of my radar right now. Can you stop the run in Iowa City? Can you at least pretend to stop the run in Iowa City? Maybe then we could talk talk about, you know, varsity collective reps. I just don't have the stomach for it. That's a coaching thing. That's a football people thing. When all that improves and I'm not holding my breath, then we can talk about the money and the finances and the off the field stuff, which I also don't know is that good right now for Wisconsin.
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18: 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Hi, I'm Kevin Millard, host of WKTY Outdoors. Since fish can't wear sunglasses, they might want to find a place where the bright summer sun isn't shining on them all the time. They could go deeper and bury themselves in the weeds, which they do, but they could also move under the many docks that line the waters in our area. They could also take advantage of those docks to provide some safety from predators from above, since they're in shallower water. A light spinning or spin casting rig can be used to flip, skip, or shoot your bait, like a slingshot, underneath the dock. Fish will likely hit the lure on the drop, so be ready. If you don't get that hit, keep it lower in the water column on the retrieve. Work the water around the dock too by casting parallel to the dock to see if you can entice a few fish to come out and take a bite. For more outdoor news and tips, listen to WKTY Outdoors every Saturday morning at 8 on WKTY, 96.7 FM, 580 AM.
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0: Well, for the sake of this argument, it's going to be Oreos. Because I stumbled across... I tend to be, like, kind of explorative with things. Sometimes I think Oreo flavors go a little bit above and beyond. But if I see something that intrigues me, I'm going to give it a try. If you were walking in your local establishment and you saw a chicken-flavored Oreo, would you be intrigued by that?
1: I know the rest of the country is probably saying, well, he's black. Of course he'd want the chicken-flavored Oreo. No, I would not.
0: Well, in China, those exist. It's like a brand partnership with KFC and Oreo to where you can get a fried chicken-flavored Oreo, which it terrifies me that there are those in China that imagine that this is a normal thing in America.
1: I'll be honest. The colonel must be broke as hell if he's trying to team up with Oreo. I mean, good gracious.
0: Can we also be, like, really honest? KFC's, like, bottom tier.
1: KFC's mid. I mean, I'll be honest. The mac and cheese is strong. Big fan of their brown gravy with their mashed potatoes. They're no Popeyes, I'll tell you that.
0: They are no Popeyes.
1: They're no Popeyes.
0: Or Bojangles.
1: Yeah, I haven't had Bojangles. You know, I contemplated getting Bojangles, like, twice. I just have folded each time.
0: Third time's a charm.
1: Yeah. What's the better thing from Bojangles? Is it breakfast or is it the dinner?
0: The Cajun biscuit.
1: Bulberry biscuits. I love Bulberry biscuits. I also love doing this show. I'm back with you tomorrow. Same place, same time. Drake Toll's next.
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10: I would just prefer for this team to play their best or close to their best more often, because I don't think they played nearly their best against Philly. I don't think they played nearly their best against Minnesota. I don't think they played even close to their best against Los Angeles. Yeah, the season is young. Jordan Love missed time with an injury early, and guys have been in and out, but for the most part on offense, they've been relatively healthy. At some point, I want to see this team be a little bit more consistent and play a little bit better week to week, because at some point, you don't get to say, well, the team's really talented and they're really, really good. They just shoot themselves in the foot. Well, no, if you shoot yourself in the foot and you make a lot of mistakes, then you're not that good of a team. You're just a really talented team. I think this team needs to grow up a little bit, needs to mature a little bit, needs to execute at a little higher level, and that's fine. They're still really, really young, and there's a lot of season left.
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4: WKTY weather for western Wisconsin and southeastern Minnesota.
5: Chance for storms today, otherwise mainly cloudy. Daytime highs approaching 84. Southeast winds around 5 miles an hour. Lows dip down to about 66. Tonight, partly cloudy skies. Tomorrow, highs around 85. Slight chance of rain showers Thursday, with highs in the low 80s. Sunshine mixed with clouds at times Friday. Currently, 71.

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7: Hi, I'm State Representative Steve Doyle. We have your money, and some politicians in Madison don't want to give it back. Right now, Wisconsin has a $2.5 billion surplus. That means we took more money from you than we needed. This is at the same time as folks are straining to make ends meet, and some people are even skipping meals, medical care, and child care. Democrats and Republicans each have their own ideas as to what should happen with your money. However, in these polarized times, disagreement means gridlock, and gridlock means we're sitting on your money. That's why I'm asking our Democratic governor and our Republican legislative leaders to bring us back into special session to return your money now. Look, I voted for tax breaks in our current budget and for the budget surplus proposal put forth earlier this year, and I stand ready to vote for any reasonable proposal to provide needed relief again today, now. And that's why this message was paid for by the friends of Steve Doyle.
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11: For WIZMnews.com, I'm Brad Williams. The La Crosse Area Chamber of Commerce has held an information session on the benefits of a city administrator position for La Crosse. It was in two parts on Monday, the first featuring a panel with business and community leaders who shared their concerns over the challenges they've faced when dealing with the city and their take on why an administrator is needed. Hetty Brown with Cooley Cap compared city operations with her organization.
12: But if my board of directors heard this much feedback that Cooley Cap was operating with inefficiency and ineffectiveness and not getting things done and just projects were taking this long, I would be fired. Right? Or they would say, you need to clean things up.
11: La Crosse's Common Council is expected to vote on the city administrator proposal on Thursday. State housing leaders say finding affordable places to live remains the top concern for communities across Wisconsin. The Wisconsin Housing and Economic Development Authority, or WHEDA, was in La Crosse on Monday to present grant funding to both Habitat for Humanity and Cooley Cap. Habitat gets an $11,000 grant for a modular home and house renovation at 10th and Division. Meanwhile, Cooley Cap received $344,000 for homebuyer counseling. WHEDA Executive Director Elmer Moore Jr. says the state is committed to finding new ways to tackle the housing crunch.
13: In this day and age, housing is the number one issue that we hear from communities, legislators, from folks of all walks of life. The difficulty accessing quality housing, the difficulty with affording housing, and the difficulty in financing the construction or the

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1: Development Authority presented checks on Monday to both Habitat for Humanity of La Crosse and Cooley Cap. Habitat is using its $11,000 grant to build an energy-efficient modular home and renovate a century-old house at 10th and Division Streets. Executive Director Kaya Fox says the project goes far beyond a couple of structures.
2: The Washburn neighborhood that we stand in today is about more than just building a home. At the corner of 10th and Division Streets, we're bringing new life to this part of the neighborhood through two homes.
1: Meanwhile, Cooley Cap received $344,000 to fund its home buyer education and counseling program. The subject of accountability regarding a city administrator came up during an information session Monday hosted by the La Crosse Chamber of Commerce. As part of a panel discussion, Brown Deer Village Manager Tyler Burkhart shared his perspective on holding a person in that position accountable.
3: I feel like I always need to be performing at a high level, and understanding the bosses of our elected officials are the citizens. So I can't just discount the citizens and business owners, because if they start talking with our city council, or in my case, a village board, unhappy with my performance, I know that's not going to be a good thing.
1: The city administrator plan goes before the common council on Thursday. The need for more healthcare workers in Wisconsin is a high priority for the University of Wisconsin system. The president of the system, Renee Wachter, spoke at the UWL campus on Monday about seeking more state funding for healthcare training statewide.
4: We all know the challenge. There is a shortage of people who care for patients of all ages from corner to corner of our state. Our Healthy Wisconsin proposal seeks a $90 million state investment to expand healthcare program capacity across all of our 13 universities.
1: Wachter says that when healthcare is in short supply, it's harder for communities to thrive. Wisconsin residents now have more funding available for Medicaid programs with the support of the state's congressional delegation. Republican House members helped arrange for a $1 billion boost in Medicaid funding for people in the state who get benefits. Congressman Derek Van Orden spoke about the funding on Monday during a program at Gunderson in La Crosse.
5: What it means is we can have readily available, high quality, actually affordable health care in rural America, and the Trump administration cares deeply about rural America. So I'm very thankful, again, that they actually listened. And I'll be honest, that doesn't happen all the time from the legislative branch to the executive branch, but this is a notable example of when it works.
1: That's Derek Van Orden. Voters headed to the polls today in La Crosse can do so for free thanks to the city bus system. Passengers can ride the MTU buses and routes for free all day long. I'm Brad Williams.
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8: Awesome.
9: Hey, we have Vagabond John, one of our great listeners. He reports on the reporters reporting on Wisconsin. He's called it Analyzing the Meat from the Beat. And yesterday, Jesse Temple was the first meat to be analyzed on the beat. And Vagabond John, actually, you brought up a pretty good point about this, and I was wanted to ask you, and I asked Jesse this, and Jesse scoffed at it right away and wanted to clear all things up. But if you were to look at social media, Badgers Twitter, you would see that Hopkins has the most fanfare of quarterbacks, or well, the reporters anyways, talking about how great he's been looking, and I haven't seen much of Colton Joseph. And the question was, is Ryan Hopkins, is he pushing Colton Joseph for the starting spot just based on looking at the online? Because if you go to your Twitter account, Zach Halperin, one of the standouts was the backup quarterback. And then Jesse immediately squashed it off and said, no. What would Zach Halperin say, though, about the backup quarterback compared to the starting quarterback, Colton Joseph?
8: Do you know what awful announcing is, Twitter account awful announcing?
9: Of course.
8: Yeah, that's what Vagabond John's trying to be.
9: Jesse's like,
8: a Badger version of that.
9: Jesse said, Colton Joseph has taken every single one of the first team snaps besides one.
8: That's not true. Yeah, there's one.
9: One.
8: One. It was completion.
9: Ooh.
8: For a first down.
9: Controversy? Brewing?
8: No.
9: Oh.
8: Yeah, look, I mean, Ryan Hopkins is getting a lot of chances. He's making plays. He's doing it all with the second team offense. He is, this is the exact same way it was in the spring. I don't think there's a

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5: 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I brought this up a couple of weeks ago. Kyle Whittingham went from Utah to Michigan, and a great upgrade to get somebody that classy taking over Michigan. And everybody talked about how, well, your Michigan head coach, does he hate Ohio State? Like, you have to go into that job, and you got to hate Ohio State. It's just assumed. Well, here is Kyle Whittingham talking about saying that he didn't really hate Ohio State, and there was a little bit of a backlash on that.
13: You commented on a little bit on Ohio State and the rivalry in Chicago, and some of those comments took on a life of their own afterwards.
16: We have a better chance to win if I hated them. I mean, I don't understand. Whatever gives us the best chance to win them all for. Want to beat them worse than anybody, you know, around, and so I don't know how that got to be such a hot topic.
5: All right. Look, he's an older coach, established coach. If he's 35 going in there, then he'll get caught up in the rah-rah and the fans and hating Ohio State. But you don't have to hate Ohio State. I mean, just win. That's all that matters. You can say, I hate Ohio State. You know what they're going to say when you're done? What was your record against them? Oh, we were 4-1. You're a great coach. Man, you didn't hate them as much as you should have. Yeah, how did I do against them? Oh, you had a winning record. That's all that matters. Coaches have gotten fired for not doing well against Michigan. Okay? I know it's part of the upbringing. It was when I was growing up. And it's not that I hated Michigan for any other reason than they were just better than Ohio State sometimes. That was it. Like, I can remember Rick Leach, Dennis Franklin, like these quarterbacks who didn't go on to any kind of success in the NFL, but damn, they would beat Ohio State. But it's not like I'm not going to drive through Michigan. If I run out of gas in Michigan, I'm going to push my car over the border to get gas in Ohio. I wasn't going to do that. But it is fun. And if you're around, you know, true Ohio State fans, graduates, they get caught up in it, and it's funny. It's entertaining. I don't think it's life-threatening where I'm going to kill you. It's just, it's a great rivalry. It might be the last rivalry we have in sports. So I just kind of look at it and I go, Kyle Whittingham doesn't have to hate anybody. In fact, I don't believe him if he said, I hate Ohio State. I'd be like, no, you don't, coach. Because he doesn't. Yes, Dylan.
17: Yeah, I mean, remember Ryan Day lost, what, 4 straight games to Michigan? Yeah. And everyone basically, you know, they wanted his head on a pike, and then they won the national title.
5: He was going to lose his job because of that, and then they won the national title.
17: Yeah.
5: I really believe that, hey, you're not beating Michigan. If they're winning a national title, your job's in jeopardy. I don't care if you lose a total of 5 games in, 5 years. You can't lose 5 games to Michigan. And that's the rivalry there. But Kyle Whittingham, I felt bad for him. It's like, no, you hate them, don't you? Not really. Yes, you do. No, I don't. I'm a, 60-year-old man. 66-year-old man. I'm too old to hate somebody. Yes, Paul.
18: Or is Kyle Whittingham playing the long game? Lulling Ryan Day into a false sense of niceness. And then when the game's over, he does like a stone cold stunner at halftime. Just a thought.
5: Yes, Dylan.
17: Yeah, does he bring like a freshly baked pie over as if he's a new neighbor in town?
5: And then smash him in the face?
17: Yeah.
5: Pie to the face? Maybe he just tackles him. Was Kyle Whittingham a linebacker? He looks like a linebacker.
18: Sounds like a linebacker.
5: Yeah. Ryan Day is 20 years younger than Kyle Whittingham. I don't think I'd mess with Kyle Whittingham, though. Yes, Molly.
18: Kyle Whittingham graduated Provo High School, 2-time All-State linebacker and fullback,
5: yep.
18: Which means he's even tougher.
5: Yeah. He might have been Mike Allstott before Mike Allstott.
18: Right. Doesn't even have a neck.
5: Yes, Marvin.
19: I don't remember what I went to Target for yesterday, but I do remember that John Cooper had an awful record against Michigan. Yeah. And he was Ohio State coach. I think he's maybe like 2-10. And they're like, we can't do this anymore.
5: I think Earl Bruce lost his job as well because of his record against Michigan. I don't know. Has a Michigan coach lost his job because of his record against Ohio State? What about Brady Hoke?
19: No headphones, Brady Hoke?
5: I know. I felt bad. It's like he doesn't have headphones on.
19: Maybe he should have put them on.
5: They're not letting him know anything here. Who's in the confessional? Todd is. 2 hours in the books on this Tuesday. Final hour right around the corner with Fritzy, Dylan, Marv, Paulie, yours truly. 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
34: Run report. The national outrage against the Dodgers doing what we knew they were going to do all along, trade for Tarek Skubal before the deadline, is pretty hilarious to me. As I posted on X, hey haters, what are they supposed to do? Not try their hardest to three-peat? Not take advantage of having the best farm system in the bigs? Speaking of which, stop acting like they just signed this guy to a billion-dollar free agent deal. They didn't. He's a free agent at the end of the season. Dodgers manager Dave Roberts said it best, anybody else could have done what LA did. And it's true. The Dodgers didn't give up jack to get this guy. Any number of other teams could have matched or bettered that package. 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I'm Jim Rome. 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
13: The Milwaukee Brewers would start out their West Coast road trip last night in San Diego and fall to the Padres 3-2. Starting pitcher Logan Henderson would take the loss. He went 6 1/3 innings, giving up 5 hits, 3 earned runs while striking out 7, gave up 2 home runs. Offensively, the Brewers would get their 2 runs off of a Christian Yelich home run. Manager Pat Murphy said his batters were making good contact, but not enough to beat the Padres.
14: Lara had good swings all night. Bowers had a good swing. Churio was great. Trang put one good swing on it, but you can't strike out that many times. And the starter was good. He got good. He especially got good in the middle innings. His vert went from 16 to 21. He found himself a good fastball that played up

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19: 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We are broadcasting live. We are here in Sturgis, South Dakota. And here on the main stage at Rally Point. Awesome to see everybody out here today. So Kyle, who listens to us, he's a Packers fan. He's a Badger fan. Graduated from Madison back in 1987. Has a company in Colorado, and came over and said hello. But he listens often. He loves his Packers coverage, and he came over and said hi with his wife Sherry. And then I got Steve, who just came over and said hello to us a little while ago. And then I got some of the people here from Harley Davidson that. They were very nice. They gave me a handshake and a challenge coin that says, thank you for your service. It's from Harley Davidson. And all that we do with Big Unit Foundation and Fisher House, Wisconsin, which was very, very kind and very honored to get that. Thanks to Mark. Mark and Jose, who came over there with the Combat Vets National Chapter. They kind of oversee all the other chapters that are out there. Our buddy Theo is one of the presidents locally in Wisconsin. And I think he's president. I'm not sure. Maybe I'm out. I'm over-speaking or over-qualifying him. But Theo is out here. I know his wife, Nicole, works for Harley-Davidson. But thanks to the combat vets that came over and said hello as well. We certainly appreciate them. And thank you for your service. Because those are the ones that have been on front lines, man. They have seen some things in life that none of us should have to see. But here on Military Appreciation Day, 2 hours down, 2 hours yet to go. Coming up in the next couple of hours, we got Artie Starrs, the new CEO of Harley-Davidson. We're going to have Jesse James Dupree from the band Jackal. We're going to have Bill Davidson, the namesake of Harley-Davidson. His dad, Willie G., one of the magnificent people that put that company back on the map all over again. We're not done yet, plus a lot of inside Packer stuff, more Brewers chatter. Stay tuned. More of the Bill Michaels Show coming up live in Sturgis.

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2: Well, the Packers were on the practice field today for the final time before Thursday's preseason opener in Pittsburgh. That included wide receiver Jaden Reed, cornerback Carrington Valentine, and tight end Josh Wiley after missing time in recent days. Whether they'll play Thursday remains up in the air, but you should expect to see quarterback Jordan Love. How much he or other starters play isn't certain, but Coach Matt LaFleur finds value in however much they get out there.
3: I'd say it's pretty fluid in regards to how many snaps, but I do think there's a lot of value for all our guys to just get mentally prepared to go play a game. Whether it's one play, whether it's three plays, 10 plays, the whole game, I think there's a ton of value in that. Just getting your process down.
2: Again, it'll be the Packers and Steelers on Thursday night. Former Packers quarterback Aaron Rodgers not expected to play for Pittsburgh. Turning to the Badgers, after a day off, they were back on the field for practice this morning. It's the fifth time in camp. It was a strong day for the defense. Multiple big plays, including a pick six by linebacker Thomas Heiberger. They'll be back out there tomorrow as they continue to look towards the season opener against Notre Dame on September 6th at Lambeau Field.
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2: Well, the Brewers will look to get back on track tonight out in San Diego following a 3-2 loss last night to open their road trip. Kyle Harrison gets the ball for the crew, comes in 9-2 with a 2.84 ERA. The Padres counter with Walker Buehler. First pitch is set for 8:40. 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

0: The Bill Michaels Show. Broadcasting live out here in Sturgis, South Dakota. On the main stage with Harley Davidson and company. And thanks to everybody locally. It's the first time we've really had a full-blown broadcast brought to you locally down here. Big Al Swap Shop, which is great. Ken Landers is the owner over there. He's such a good guy. He's from Colorado, even though he is a Denver Broncos fan. His bucket list is to get to Green Bay and see Lambeau Field. Also, our buddy Steve Ventry over at Sound Art and Audio Art, which is absolutely awesome. It's an incredible product. And then our friends over there and Jawbone and everybody, and Art and Angie and everybody at the Stinger Bar. Love all those people over there. Thank you for being a part of the program and for sponsoring us down here. Certainly appreciate it. Want to go back up to Green Bay. Matt LaFleur just finished speaking a little while ago, and we wanted to bring you Matt LaFleur's comments from a little bit earlier today. Here's Matt LaFleur and the media.
1: Good morning.
2: Good morning. Matt, the NFL says that they're going to allow head coaches to delegate the throwing of the red challenge flag. Do you enjoy that too much to give it up, or what's your thought process?
1: I probably should give it up based on past actions. So, no, I'll probably hold the challenge flag.
2: Do you feel good about
1: it? If not, it's going to be Joe McKillop.
2: Okay. Do you feel good about your process? I mean, obviously, Connor's really been good for you.
1: Yes. Where it gets challenging is if you leave, you know, and go to the if you go talk to the quarterbacks or receivers or whoever, somebody on offense, when the defense is out there and you have a bang bang play, you gotta. But Connor's usually in my ear, and then you just have to have urgency to get up there and throw the flag.
3: Did you used to have Rich kind of watch the line if you had to go back and?
1: No, it's always been Connor.

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1: Powerful is there are people here for this event from all walks of life, from all corners of the world. Everybody's having a good time.
2: Yeah.
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2: Yeah.
1: All coming together, having a great time.
2: Yeah, it's great. I'm so honored that you guys took a meeting with me, which is fantastic. So we appreciate
1: Absolutely.
2: You. And I'm going to let you go because I know you got to go do some handshaking and mixing and mingling. But thanks for stopping up. We can't
1: Absolutely.
2: Wait to see you on Sunday, September 6th. And we're so looking forward to it.
1: Thank you, Bill.
2: Ladies and gentlemen, Bill Davidson joining us for a couple of minutes. When we come back, Jesse James Dupree from the band Jackal and the new CEO of Harley Davidson, Artie Starr, is going to be joining us right here on the stage. We got more coming up with the Bill Michael Show right after this.
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20: WKTY weather for western Wisconsin and southeastern Minnesota.
21: Partly cloudy this afternoon with highs around 84. Southeast winds around 5 miles an hour. Tonight, 69. Highs around 88 and foggy early tomorrow. Cloudy skies with a few peaks of sun. Slight chance of rain showers Thursday. High of 82. 78. Sunshine mixed with clouds at times Friday. Currently, it's 84 degrees.

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1: My guest, Jason McCourty. As soon as I find him, I will put him up for you. All right, in the meantime, still some good reaction. Emerald Mill Cham 6041, quote, the only thing more

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2: WKTY weather for western Wisconsin and southeastern Minnesota.
3: Partly cloudy this afternoon with highs around 84. Southeast winds around 5 miles an hour. Tonight, 69. Highs around 88 and foggy early tomorrow. Cloudy skies with a few peaks of sun. Slight chance of rain showers Thursday. High of 82. 78. Sunshine mixed with clouds at times Friday. Right now, it's 84 degrees.
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0: I think they came in thinking he could be the third quarterback, maybe the practice squad quarterback this year. But I'm telling you, Kyle McCord out of Syracuse, big kid, 6'3", 218. He's got an arm. He's got an arm. So it'll be interesting to, you know, just keep in mind that the battle between number 13 and number 18 at quarterback in the later quarters of Thursday night's game. Now, I was talking to a reporter that I've been in contact with the Steelers, and we have a chance to talk to Aaron Rodgers tomorrow on a Zoom call. I think that's going to be great.
1: It's going to be awesome.
0: Yeah, you know. I said to LaFleur, I said, you know, Aaron is still talking about, oh, boy, it's great to be in the St. Vincent College campus and here in Latrobe, an hour away from Pittsburgh in the regular facility and rooming at night with DK Metcalf and getting to know the guy. Because all the coaches and players are in a college dorm. Green Bay hasn't done that since the pandemic, you know.
1: Mm-hmm.
0: I mean, Jordan Love is going home to his baby tonight, his newborn baby. And you wonder, you know, there's a big storyline that's missed, you know, a long tradition. But, you know, things have changed so much in just the last 10 years with the way these athletes are in shape year-round. Drew Rosenhaus there, by the way, today, talking to four or five of his clients. And so I asked LaFleur this morning, you know, would you ever want to go back to a dorm like St. Norbert? And how do you recreate, you know, being, you know, coaches and players in a dorm setting, you know, 24 hours a day?
2: Yeah, absolutely. That's why you're always trying to create ways. I do think it's a little bit different now. If we were to go off-site, yeah, then I think you get a ton of benefit from that. But being that we are here, those guys have no choice but to go back to the dorms. Like, I was in L.A. We did the same thing. We went down to Orange County, and you go back to the room, you hang out with the guys. And I think it could be a little bit different here in regards to some of these guys, especially with, I don't know if you've seen the number of guys that are our fathers now, but there's a lot of babies around practice. And I think a lot of these guys, based on the time limits or whatever, the camp's not like what it used to be when you were here at, you know, 7 in the morning until after 9 o'clock at night, where they would just go back and go to bed. I think we get out a lot of times 6:30, and these guys would go home and then just go back to go to sleep.
1: So now staying at the dorms would feel a little bit like maybe just staying in a hotel room. And for what? Because their houses or their apartments or whatever are right around the corner, Mike, which is something that Rodgers has complained about in the past or brought up in the past, too.
0: Yeah. You know, Rodgers is telling everybody in Pittsburgh, oh, no, I love St. Vincent. And, you know, I remember him talking about how bad the beds were, you know, that he had a bad back. That's why he couldn't participate in the preseason game, right?
1: Yeah, that's right.
0: Lastly is this. Every year I notice that Brian Gutekunst, he tends to, like, they go up against a team and a particular player, and they make a note of it. It's like, man, that guy was a problem. And the next thing you know, the following spring free agency, he's now a Green Bay Packer. Like Xavier McKinney, who, you know, knocked down a ball that was a key pass from Aaron Rodgers to Alan Lazard in the loss to the Giants in London, in that game in London. Or Josh Jacobs and how hard he ran when they were playing the Raiders. And now these guys are Packers. Or even Aaron Banks, you know, at left guard with the 49ers. Zaire Franklin is that guy.
1: Yeah.
0: And, you know, the Colts haven't been a good team since Andrew Luck and a little bit of Phil Rivers, but they've always had good defenses, even when Gannon was down there. So I went to Zaire today, and I said, do you know about it? I said, how many times did you play the Packers while you were with Indianapolis?
3: Twice, once in 2020 versus Aaron, and 2 years ago when LaFleur ran us out the building.
4: So I think we talked about this, but I distinctly remember when we talked to the coaches in prepping, and they said Zaire is going to be a problem. Mm-hmm. And I've seen that over and over again. There's guys that these guys have faced, and then suddenly you find them in Green Bay.
3: No, for sure. Well, I think that's always the cool part about the NFL. Every day is an interview. Every time you play somebody, they don't forget. You know, those coordinators don't forget. Those coaches don't forget. Those front offices don't forget. So every time you have a great game versus somebody, it's in the back of somebody's mind after it's done. So I guess that's the cool thing about the NFL.
4: We can go around the locker room. Zaire, Josh.
3: Yeah.
4: You know.
3: Yeah, for sure.
4: Now they're here.
3: No, 100%. I mean, listen, what they say, you can't stop them, join them. That's what they say. So.
1: And Mike, got to be quick here to wrap up, but I mentioned this last night. I think a big area of improvement maybe from last year to this year that not a lot of fans were thinking about, and maybe I haven't started to think about until now, is from Quay Walker to Zaire Franklin. I know Quay Walker was a fine player. I feel like there could be some improvement there on a level that maybe we're underrating right now.
0: It's like having another Xavier McKinney in the locker room.
1: Yeah.
0: And guess who they have following Zaire Franklin around everywhere he goes?
1: Edge Cooper?
0: Yes.
1: Good. Good. And I don't think Quay Walker was a bad player. I don't know if he was a big plus. You know what I mean? I don't know if he was a force multiplier, a vocal leader. I just think he was.
0: But you got a green dot on that dude right now.
1: Yeah.
0: And you've got Edgerrin Cooper to intern with him for another year or two that's left in his career. I think this is a brilliant, brilliant move.
1: And I think it's gone under the radar a little bit. Just a little bit. And maybe that's my fault. Maybe I need to talk about it more. But it seems that the Packers are really high on that guy, and I guess with some good reason. Mike, appreciate it. I will be in for Bill the next couple of days. Anytime you want to drop in and talk Packers the rest of the week, you know I would love to have you. Thank you for the time.
0: Talk to you from Pittsburgh, buddy.
1: Safe travels, Mike, over to Pittsburgh. I think he's driving, which actually sounds... it's kind of fun. I like a good road trip. We'll take a break here. We'll come back and wrap up final segment of the Wisco Sports Show coming up next. Don't go anywhere.
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6: I'm Dan Patrick, and this is Above the Noise. The Cowboys' offense was nearly unstoppable last year. Dallas with two elite receivers, a quarterback capable of making every throw, and a reliable running back in Javonte Williams. The problem was the defense allowed a league worst of just over 30 points per game. The good news is nearly everybody from that offense is back, and the defense has to just become average this year. They have Quinnen Williams. They just re-signed him. Rashawn Gary. They drafted Ohio State safety Caleb Downs. They brought in a pass rusher in Malachi Lawrence in round one. Now, none of that suddenly turns Dallas into the steel curtain, but it's got to be an upgrade. Dallas doesn't need a defense to dominate, just one that can occasionally get off the field and keeping the opposition from scoring 30 every Sunday. If the offense continues putting up points at a high rate, an average defense could completely change the Cowboys' ceiling. Sometimes you don't need to fix everything. 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I'm Dan Patrick, and this is Above the Noise. 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
1: 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Appreciate Kate Fox and Mike Clemens. If you missed either of their appearances, you can find it in the podcast. It'll go up here in just a couple of minutes. I think maybe we've under-discussed or underrated the possible improvement the Packers could make on defense going from Quay Walker to Zaire Franklin. And I don't think Quay Walker was bad. I think he was fine. And a fine player with great leadership skills or great diagnosing skills. Okay, but I don't know if he was that either. I think he was just fine across the board. And I think Zaire Franklin can offer a little bit more leadership, voice. I mean, you just heard Mike talk about how vocal he is and what a big part of things that he is. I think it's probably good for Adrian Cooper, too. So we'll pick up this discussion tomorrow. I'll be in starting at 10 for Bill. Bill's out the rest of the week, so if you want more of this, tomorrow, Thursday, Friday, those are your days. Peter Bukowski, Mike Renner set to join me tomorrow on the 10 to 2 show as well. Have a great night. I'd recommend going to bed before the end of the Brewer game, but you do you. It's your life. Thank you for listening, always. Appreciate it.
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15: WKTY weather for western Wisconsin and southeastern Minnesota.
16: Partly cloudy tonight with a low of 69. Southeast winds around 5 miles an hour. High of 88 with fog early tomorrow. Lows dip down to about 66 tomorrow night. Slight chance for showers. Chance for showers Thursday. Highs level off around 81. 78, partly cloudy skies Friday. Currently, it's 85 degrees.

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1: Welcome on back, BetMGM Tonight, Westwood One Sports. He's Brad Evans. I'm Pat Boyle. Phone number to join the show, 310-840-4910. We'll get to your phone calls here in just a moment. But, Brad, two pieces of news. I guess you could call them breaking news. So we were talking about Puka Nacua earlier this hour, previewing the Rams. Left practice earlier today, joint practice with the Cowboys with what was an undisclosed injury. Ian Rappaport tweeting out just a couple of minutes ago, Puka Nacua, who left practice while walking with a trainer, is dealing with minor soreness in his groin, I'm told. The team is just being cautious. So we know that a lot of folks were going crazy or over-speculating because of the reporting from Adam Schefter earlier today that Puka Nacua could be dealt, still could face disciplinary action for the allegations of assault that he faces. And however much you want to believe in that, or think that these two things are related at all, we do get a report from Ian Rappaport. The team is telling him that it is a minor groin injury.
2: Yeah, I guess kind of a best case scenario. A lot of people were stunned when they heard the news and a little bit worried because it was shrouded in mystery. But love muscles, tender ones, all the rage apparently right now in the NFL. A number of wide receivers, as we discussed yesterday, have been dealing with soft tissue issues, many of those of the groin variety. So hopefully Nacua can heal himself up, plenty of time to do so. Should be all systems go for week one, but we'll see if that suspension strikes at some point in the regular season.
1: And we will get to some Fernando Mendoza news that we have here in just a bit, but I want to get to a phone call from Rick in Atlanta. 310-840-4910. Rick in Atlanta's next up on BetMGM Tonight. Go ahead, Rick. You got it.
3: Hey, thanks for taking my call.
1: What's up, man?
3: Some news on Puka. That's just crazy to me. And some prayers for him. But I wanted to say that I believe that Brock Purdy is just the best QB in the world. So, yeah.
2: Okay. Mic drop.
1: Groundbreaking stuff there from Rick in Atlanta.
2: Yeah, it really was. Diehard Niners fan, apparently. Or just a big Brock Purdy guy. Maybe he's got him on every single one of his fantasy rosters imaginable.
1: Yeah, I don't know, Brad. I feel like that was a troll call and just was Rick in Atlanta was scared to pull the trigger there because our guy Mike, who's filling in for Lee in our Westwood One studios, he is the one that has taken the phone calls, and he put in our caller sheet, Rick in Atlanta said, 49ers QB is overrated. Now, that is not what Rick in Atlanta just said to us on the air.
2: No.
1: Quite the opposite. Quite the opposite. Said Brock Purdy is the best in the world. And, mind-blowing stuff there from Rick in Atlanta. So I don't know if that was maybe a troll call that just didn't get there, a little nerves, you know, didn't have the confidence to actually let rip what he wanted to say. But either way, thanks for wasting 30 seconds of our time there, Rick. Appreciate that. All right, something we can hit
2: entertaining on. Entertaining nonetheless.
1: Yeah, something we can hit on here for 60 seconds, and then we can expand upon it. You know, again, preseason football coming up on Thursday. Raiders are going to play the Cardinals, who just played the Hall of Fame game last week. And Adam Schefter reporting Raiders rookie QB Fernando Mendoza is expected to get plenty of experience in Thursday's preseason opener against the Cardinals, Coach Clint Kubiak said today. So we know that almost with pretty good confidence that Kirk Cousins is going to be the starting quarterback, but Fernando Mendoza, Brad, might play what? Maybe an entire half coming up on Thursday? We're going to get a real good look at him, that's for sure.
2: And I think he's going to twirl and impress with all the passes that he tosses, man. The guy is a real deal Holyfield in my mind. His reads, his progressions, his all-fields throw, he's a complete package. Is he going to be the most mobile guy in the pocket? No. But he's got a little bit of adeptness in reading and reacting and moving his body around. He showed that in Indiana. He will run on occasion, though it'll be rare. I said last night, I'm sticking to my guns, first three games of the season, for Vegas, Miami at the Chargers at New Orleans. He starts in KC.
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23: Everybody holding their breath for Richard Childress Racing. Austin Dillon now works his way through turns 3 and 4. Looking at the flag stand, white flag is in the air. The next flag will end it. Austin Dillon less than 3/4 of a mile away from making the playoffs in the NASCAR Cup Series.
24: Dillon right on the bottom of the racetrack in turn 1. He's got a couple of lap cars ahead of him and absolutely no need to deal with them at all. He'll close in on the lap machine, just following his tire tracks. Dillon for the check. Flag.
25: Off turn number 4, Joey Aycock puts the checkered flag in the air. Austin Dillon wins the Cookout 400 at Richmond Raceway.
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9: Hello, everybody. Welcome to another edition of NASCAR Live here on the Motor Racing Network. Mike Bagley and the entire MRN crew here with you. After spending a spectacular weekend of racing in Iowa, now going to go short track racing again this weekend, but this time in the Commonwealth of Virginia at the Action Track. Coming up on tonight's show, Austin Dillon will join us. He is going for his third consecutive NASCAR Cup Series Richmond win. We'll see if he can pull it off this weekend. He'll chat with us before he'll try to do it. Also, we'll flashback to the 2006 fall race at Richmond. You won't want to miss that. NASCAR Craftsman Truck Series and their crunch time before the chase begins. Two races to go before their chase starts, and Tyler Ankrum, who is below the chase cut line, will join us. We'll also hear from Elliot Sadler. He's getting back behind the wheel of a NASCAR Craftsman Truck Series truck, and he's going to do it this weekend at Richmond. Plus, we'll celebrate 80 years of Richmond Raceway racing and a whole lot more. But first, let's relive all the action from this past Sunday in the Heartland with a brand new NASCAR Live Backtracks.
27: Time to go here in Iowa. Man, we got a great crowd on hand. Packed house. You guys are awesome. I know it's sold out. And, man, it could be 90 degrees or it could be raining, and you guys are still going to pack this place. 5 team, we're going to go have a good day today. Let's lock in. Let's go get it.
9: This sellout crowd has just risen to its feet, waving their hats. Pace car is on pit road. Green flag is in the air. The Iowa Gorn 350 is underway. Ryan Blaney to the outside. Kyle Larson to the inside. They are side by side for the lead through the field in turn 2.
28: Ty Gibbs stacks up in third to the outside lane. Joey Logano now just coming up to speed. He rides fourth, but it's Ryan Blaney who shows the way.
25: Austin Dillon getting away from a hornet's nest. That is where Eric Jones is in the Dollar Tree Toyota as they get contact hard into the outside wall. It was Tyler Reddick at the bottom of the racetrack, lost control of the race car. The back end kicks sideways. He goes up, collects the car of Eric Jones. This is a huge moment championship points-wise for both Tyler Reddick and Eric Jones as those cars have come to a rest on the banking of turn number 2.
27: How bad is it? Just feel, trying to get it moving, but I don't think I can. You just want me to go to the garage here? It's like, it's killed. We can't fix this on pit road. I just go to the garage. We'll meet you there. I can tell the rack's freaking knocked out of it.
29: Tyler, take us and tell us what happened and describe the emotions going through you right now.
30: For us to dig ourselves out is one thing, but we took out a fellow Toyota teammate that raced to get in the chase and pretty much ended their day as well. So it's the type of stuff that, you know, one, you don't do to yourself, and two, you don't do to your Toyota teammates.
25: Battle for the free pass position as the green and white checkered flag goes in the air. Blaney wins the stage. Chase Elliott will edge out Chris Buescher at the line right behind him.
27: Green checker, cool it down. All clear.
25: Blaney gets a good jump. 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He'll match him stride for stride as they race off into turn number 2.
28: Here comes Logano up the inside to challenge for the lead. Blaney is there. Kyle Larson and then Chase Briscoe. And Ross Chastain stacking them 3 wide. Chastain all the way down to the bottom of the racetrack.
25: So we got a caution flag flying here. Shane Van Gisbergen goes for a lazy spin. 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